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0: 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I want to help you too. 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That's 6555 771. Let's have a chat.
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1: Some stories may not be suitable for little ears.
2: Good morning, I'm Chris McCarthy. The Federal Treasurer says a $2 billion investment in housing infrastructure will help meet the National Housing Accord targets. Announced as part of the upcoming budget, the funding is aimed at fast-tracking essential services like water, sewerage and power to new development sites. Dr. Chalmers telling Today the government is removing one of the biggest barriers in the way of new homeowners.
3: More water and power and local road infrastructure to get more projects over the line. So we will respond to some of these pressures in the budget, whether it be cost of living or the housing market more particularly, because we understand that people are under genuine pressure.
2: One Nation leader Pauline Hanson has warned the major political parties to watch out as she's out to win more seats. Senator Hanson's party has picked up the regional seat of Farrer in a hard-fought by-election. David Farley will represent the New South Wales electorate in Canberra and joins Barnaby Joyce as the second One Nation MP in the lower house. The Queensland Government has announced a long-term lease agreement with BP at the Port of Brisbane, allowing the oil giant to boost fuel storage capacity. The deal means BP will invest $100 million in refurbishing five tanks to hold 54 million litres more fuel at the site. Natural Resources Minister Dale Last says people have been feeling the pressure of the state's limited reserves.
4: Those farmers, those mining companies, the truckies, everyday Queenslanders need to know that there's sufficient fuel being stored here in Queensland to meet their needs. And of course, when you have those quantities being stored, that's putting a downward pressure on fuel prices, which is exactly what we want.
2: The federal government is facing pressure to introduce a gas export levy as energy giants prepare to report record profits from the ongoing Middle East conflict. Despite Treasury modelling various options, the Prime Minister has signalled he'll resist a new levy in favour of a domestic gas reservation plan. The transfer of more than 140 passengers and crew from a virus-stricken cruise ship has been suspended at the last minute. The ship was expected to anchor in the Canary Islands in the coming hours to allow travellers to return home, but the President has cancelled the operation, saying the planes due to repatriate passengers wouldn't arrive in time. He says dragging the process out would put the island's population at risk. And Iran's Revolutionary Guard Corps has threatened the US, saying it'll strike American ships across the Middle East if its vessels are targeted again. American forces fired on two tankers yesterday, Washington claiming the moves were defensive.
5: I'm Toby Goff with your sports headlines. Collingwood will rest Scott Pendlebury for next week's important clash with Sydney at the SCG so he can break the AFL Games record in Melbourne. The 38-year-old returned from a week off last night as the Magpies went down to the Cats by 54 points. Nasiah Wanganeen Malera was sorely missed by the Saints as they lost to the Suns by 29 points in Darwin. The star midfielder was a late withdrawal for the clash, and the first leg of both A-League men's semi-finals have played out a one-all draw.
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0: name is Lakers Kumaya of the Men After God's Heart. One foggy night, the captain of a large ship saw what appeared to be another ship's lights approaching in the distance. This other ship was on a course that would mean a head-on collision. Quickly, the captain signaled to the approaching ship, "Please change your course 10 degrees west." The reply came blinking back through the thick fog, "You change your course 10 degrees east." Furiously, the captain pulled rank and shot a message back to the other ship. "I am a sea captain with 35 years of experience. Change your course 10 degrees west." Without hesitation, the signal flashed back. "I am a seaman, fourth class. You change your course 10 degrees east." Enraged, the captain realized they were approaching each other quickly and would crash within minutes. So he blazed his final warning. "I am a 50,000-ton freighter. Change your course 10 degrees west." A simple message winked back. "I am a lighthouse. You change your course." One of the disciples of Christ, named Thomas, once found himself at the crossroad of life. He needed direction. He wanted to stop assuming he knew what he was doing. In response to his need for guidance, Jesus Christ in John chapter 14 verse 6 gave the classic answer that is still relevant to us today. "I am the way and the truth and the life." Jesus Christ is not a way, he is the way. He is not a truth, he is the truth. Engagement with God's word brings to you eternal life. Like the sea captain, when you find yourself in a foggy situation of life and suddenly are confronted by the reality of the limitation of your intelligence, expertise, achievement, and ability to generally figure things out. In other words, when you go up against something greater than you, something that defies your existing bank of knowledge, my friend, it's time to stop struggling and make the necessary adjustment required by letting Christ lead you out of the fog and show you the way. If you enjoyed this message, head to the Men After God's Heart website, www.themag.com.au.
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2: Hello, I'm Chris McCarthy. The Albanese government believes Angus Taylor's days are numbered as opposition leader. The Liberals have been thumped in the Farrer by-election, with the New South Wales seat falling to One Nation. It's the first time in more than 70 years the regional electorate is not in coalition hands. Treasurer Jim Chalmers has told Sky News the result is a bloodbath for the federal Liberals.
3: Angus Taylor went big on division and lost really badly. Should come as a surprise to nobody after how badly he failed as Shadow Treasurer that he's now failing as leader, and it would surprise me if the clock wasn't already ticking on his leadership.
2: Housing is shaping up as the major focus of Tuesday's federal budget, the government announcing a boost to utility funding for new housing projects. $2 billion will be spent, with Labor saying it brings their total investment in housing to $47 billion. Queensland's fuel reserves will receive a 54 million litre boost as a result of a new agreement. The state government has committed to a long-term lease with BP at the Port of Brisbane, allowing the oil giant to invest $100 million to more storage. Premier David Crisafulli says it should help avoid a repeat of the pain felt over the last few months.
4: Really important that we acknowledge that we have to use this as a point in time to make sure that never again are we in this situation where we have to be begging for our fuel and our sovereign capability in this country.
2: Jewish leaders have condemned the actions of a mother who shouted anti-Semitic slurs at a children's netball game. New South Wales police issued a 42-year-old woman a move-on direction at the match in Sydney yesterday. Executive Council of Australian Jewry Chief Executive Alex Rivchen says it's a horrible thing for children and parents to experience.
5: We come to play weekend sports like everybody else in this country. It's, you know, it's a great pleasure. It's a great Australian ritual. And now Jewish families next week will be going there with trepidation, with anxiety and concern, and wondering whether they'll run into these people again, whether others will level similar abuse.
2: More than 100 passengers, including four Australians, are stranded on a virus-stricken cruise ship off the Canary Islands. World health officials were due to coordinate the travellers' return to their home countries after a hantavirus outbreak claimed three lives. The Canary Islands president has halted the operation, citing the risk to his population. And the Gold Coast Council has agreed to a $50 million investment in new film studios in the region. Checking sport, the Swans have clinched a 105-97 win over the Kangaroos at Marvel Stadium. The depleted Sydney side took to the field without the likes of stars Charlie Curnow and Jai Sarong due to injuries, but still managed to pull off the victory and hold on to their premiership lead. Wins also for the Suns and the Cats. And the first leg of the both A-League men's semi-finals have ended in 1-1 draws. Auckland will face Adelaide for the deciding game on Friday, while Sydney FC takes on the Newcastle Jets on Saturday. More headlines coming up soon. I'm Chris McCarthy.
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1: Hey, this is Aussie Dave Adamson from the YouVersion Bible app. For years, I thought grace was just about forgiveness, like some sort of divine second chance when I mess up. But grace is actually an invitation. You see, the Hebrew word for grace is shen, which comes from a root connected to words meaning to camp or to pitch a tent. See, when God offers grace, he's not just forgiving our past, he's inviting us to come close, to dwell with him, to stay in his tent. This isn't just forgiveness or mercy, it's an invitation. This is belonging restored. When our shame tells us that we don't belong, grace answers, you're actually welcome. It's God saying, there's a place for you right here. So maybe for you today, grace isn't about starting over. Maybe it's about accepting God's invitation to stay with him. Follow Aussie Dave at Instagram for more content like this.
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1: Some stories may not be suitable for little ears.
2: Hello, I'm Hugh Phillips. Opposition leader Angus Taylor says there's no doubt the coalition has a lot to learn from its Farrer loss. The Liberals lost around 30% of its primary vote to hand the regional New South Wales seat to One Nation. It means the minor party now has two MPs in the lower house of federal parliament. Conceding defeat, Mr. Taylor admits the Liberals need to change to secure their survival.
3: We've got to take our medicine here. We have for too long focused on the politics of convenience, not the politics of conviction. I said that when I took on the leadership. And that means that we've got to get back to the core values and the core policies that we know the Liberal Party is at its best when it stands for.
2: $2 billion will be spent over 4 years by the Albanese government to fund new infrastructure and build thousands of new homes, Jacob Pittolo reports.
4: The policy, to be announced in the budget on Tuesday, will see money handed to local and state utility providers to make sure their services are connected to new housing projects. $500 million from the fund will be reserved for regional Australia. Federal Treasurer Jim Chalmers says the housing plan is pro-aspiration and pro-investment. The local infrastructure fund is expected to support 65,000 homes over 10 years. Jacob Pittolo reporting.
2: The Queensland government has announced a new deal to boost the state's fuel reserves. BP's lease at the Port of Brisbane has been extended on a long-term basis, allowing the oil giant to invest more than $100 million in a 54 million litre boost to storage capacity at the site. Australians are being encouraged to improve their understanding of what palliative care is and the support it can provide. There is concern too many people think it's only for the very end of life. Palliative Care Australia Interim Chief Executive Simon Waring says it's a service that can begin much earlier and supports people of all ages.
5: My personal experience is I lost a son to childhood cancer. Palliative care allowed, as a family, it allowed him to live his best life. We could take him camping. It also allowed us to surround him with love at the end as he died at home.
2: In other news, the evacuation of 140 passengers and crew from a cruise ship with a hantavirus outbreak on board has been suspended. Checking sport, Collingwood has failed to get the win as Scott Pendlebury equaled the AFL Games record. The 38-year-old's Magpies lost to the Cats by 54 points. Ben King has starred with 4 goals for the Gold Coast Suns as they beat St Kilda by 29 points in Darwin. The key forward overtaking Jack Gunton on top of the Coleman medal standings. And in the EPL, Manchester City has annihilated Brentford 3-0. That's the latest. I'm Hugh Phillips.
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8: 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He will rejoice over you with gladness. He will be quiet in his love. He will delight in you with singing."
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1: Does life hit you so hard that you've been knocked down? Have you gone too far to find the middle ground?

0: Is your marriage a covenant or a contract? There is a big difference. I'm Brett Ryan for Focus on the Family Australia. A contract is a written or spoken agreement that is intended to be enforceable by law. Before signing, both parties want to make sure they don't get the short end of the stick if things go sour. A covenant, however, is an agreement made in trust. It's made by two people who believe each other's promises enough to enter into an agreement that will last a lifetime. Contracts are conditional by nature. If you do your part, I'll do mine. A covenant is an unconditional promise. It says, I'll keep my word even if you choose to break yours. A contract focuses on what one person can get from another, but a covenant is all about how much you're willing to give. That's why solid marriages are covenants, not contracts. 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
1: Some stories may not be suitable for little ears.
2: Hello, I'm Hugh Phillips. The Albanese government says the Farrer by-election result is a bloodbath for the coalition after it was thumped by One Nation. David Farley has become the first One Nation member to win a lower house seat in federal parliament and will join Barnaby Joyce, who defected from the Nationals. The opposition says it'll learn from the result, claiming it will be match fit by the time the general election rolls around in 2028. Jewish leaders have condemned the actions of a mother who shouted anti-Semitic slurs at a children's netball game in Sydney. Police issued a 42-year-old woman a move-on direction at the match in Maroubra yesterday. Executive Council of Australian Jewry Chief Executive Alex Rivchen says it's a horrible thing to experience.
3: We come to play weekend sports like everybody else in this country. It's a great pleasure. It's a great Australian ritual. And now Jewish families next week will be going there with trepidation, with anxiety and concern, and wondering whether they'll run into these people again, whether others will level similar abuse.
2: Police are searching for the driver of a car that failed to stop after a fatal crash in southern Queensland yesterday. A 92-year-old man died and an 85-year-old woman was critically injured after the car they were passengers in crashed near Stanthorpe. Police say the 20-year-old woman driving swerved to avoid an oncoming car that was on the wrong side of the road. Australia's National Science Agency is facing backlash over its decision to cut 350 jobs while accepting a funding boost. The CSIRO claims the $387 million package is tied to new research priorities. Queensland's fuel reserves will receive a 54 million litre boost as a result of a new agreement. The state government has committed to a long-term lease with BP at the Port of Brisbane, allowing the oil giant to invest $100 million, adding more storage. Premier David Crisafulli says it should help avoid a repeat of the pain felt over the last few months.
4: Really important that we acknowledge that we have to use this as a point in time to make sure that never again are we in this situation where we have to be begging for our fuel and our sovereign capability in this country.
2: And two climbers have been winched to safety after a rock fall left them stranded 150 metres up a cliff face in the New South Wales Warrumbungles. Checking sport, Nazaiah Wanganeen-Millara was sorely missed by the Saints in the 29-point loss to the Gold Coast Suns in Darwin last night. The star midfielder was a late withdrawal for the clash due to lower leg soreness. Round 9 continues with the Melbourne Demons battling West Coast, with their clash underway. Meanwhile, Melbourne Storm have kicked off against West Tigers. The Storm keen to put an end to their disappointing record losing streak. That's the latest. I'm Hugh Phillips.
5: That was a Sunshine Sport update. Life words.
0: Some words now from 1 John chapter 3 verse 1. See what great love the Father has lavished on us, that we should be called children of God, and that is what we are.
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1: Hello, once again, it's a great privilege and honor to share the Word of God with you. We are talking about faith and how it operates. And today I want to specially talk about faith in the name of Jesus. Romans 10:17 says, "So then faith cometh by hearing, and hearing the Word of God." Every time you hear the Word has a supernatural substance to produce faith in your life. So if you don't have faith, you can find faith by hearing the Word of God, reading the Word of God, studying the Word of God, meditating the Word of God, by declaring the Word of God, by proclaiming the Word of God. Now, we also must have faith in Jesus. I'll talk to you about a little more, but also faith in His blood, the blood that He shed for you and me on the cross of Calvary. Romans 3:25 says, "Whom God has forth as a propitiation by His blood through faith." So we need to have faith in the blood of Jesus, faith in the name of Jesus, and faith in what Jesus accomplished for us on the cross of Calvary. Let me put it this way to you. The name of Jesus is the master key given to every believer to enjoy the benefits of the kingdom of God. So we need to have faith in that wonderful name of Jesus. So now, how did he obtain this name? Let me just share with you a few words of God. How did he obtain this name? See, I told you, when we study the Word, it brings faith into our hearts. So now, he obtained this wonderful name of Jesus by inheritance. Hebrews 1:4 says, "Having become so much better than the angels, as he has by inheritance obtained a more excellent name than they." So I want you to have faith in the name of Jesus. Not only he obtained this name by inheritance, but he conquered, and through a conquest, he conquered everything. All things are under his feet. In Colossians 2:14-15 says, "Having wiped out the handwritten of requirements that was against us, which was contrary to us, and he was taken it out of the way, having nailed it to the cross, having disarmed the principalities and powers, he made a public spectacle of them, triumphing over them in it." He destroyed all the principalities and powers. So he has an excellent name. But not only that, that name was conferred on him. Like, for example, people confer doctorates on people. Likewise, God confirmed the name of Jesus on the Son of God. And it says in

0: Philippians 2:5-9, "Let this mind be in you, which was also in Christ Jesus, who being in the form of God, did not consider it robbery to be equal with God, but made himself of no reputation, taking the form of a bondservant and coming in the likeness of men." And it goes on to say, "And being found," listen to this, "being found in appearance as a man, he humbled himself and became obedient to the point of death, even the death of the cross. Therefore, God also has highly exalted him and given the name which is above every name." I want to tell you that Jesus has a name above every name. So have faith in his name. Have faith in the finished work of the cross of Calvary. Have faith in the blood of Jesus. It will never fail you. It will never fail you. It'll do what God said in his word it will do. So I want to encourage you to walk in the word of God and walk by faith and not by sight. In Jesus' name, amen.
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1: Some stories may not be suitable for little ears.
2: Hello, I'm Hugh Phillips. The federal government says Angus Taylor's days are numbered as opposition leader. The Liberals have been thumped in the Farrer by-election, with the New South Wales seat falling to One Nation. It's the first time in more than 70 years the regional electorate is not in coalition hands. Treasurer Jim Chalmers has told Sky News the result is a bloodbath.
3: Angus Taylor went big on division and lost really badly. It should come as a surprise to nobody after how badly he failed as Shadow Treasurer that he's now failing as leader, and it would surprise me if the clock wasn't already ticking on his leadership.
2: The federal government is facing pressure to introduce a gas export levy as energy giants prepare to profit from the Middle East conflict. The Prime Minister has signalled he'll resist a 25% levy in favour of a domestic gas reservation plan. The Treasurer says the focus remains on sustainability in the upcoming budget. Jewish leaders say anti-Semitic slurs shouted by a mother at a netball game in Sydney would have been horrible for children to hear. Police issued the 42-year-old woman a move-on direction at the under-12 match in Maroubra yesterday. Investigations continue into the death of a person hit by a plane at Denver International Airport. Brian Wilson reports.
4: A Frontier Airlines A321 was accelerating along the main runway when the captain aborted the takeoff, telling air traffic controllers a person had been hit.
5: Tower Frontier 4345, we're stopping on the runway. We just hit somebody. We have an engine fire.
4: Person who had climbed over the perimeter fence was sucked into the engine and was killed instantly. The engine bursting into flames, sending smoke into the cabin. 224 passengers and 7 crew evacuated via the aircraft slides. 12 people were injured in the process. Brian Wilson reporting.
2: Police are hunting a driver who fled the scene of a collision which left an e-scooter rider with life-threatening injuries in Melbourne's west overnight. A woman in her 40s was struck by a small hatchback in Melton just after midnight. The driver did not stop. In other news, footy fans in Queensland are being warned of delays during next weekend's NRL Magic Round due to industrial action by rail staff and the evacuation of 140 passengers and crew from a cruise ship with a hantavirus outbreak on board. Has been suspended. Checking sport, Port Adelaide are breathing a sigh of relief with star Zach Butters still in contention to win the Brownlow medal this season. The power midfielder cleared of wrongdoing by the AFL match review officer over a fierce bump during Friday's loss to the Bulldogs. The Swans clinched a 105-97 win over the Kangaroos last night, retaining their spot on top of the ladder. And Melbourne and West Coast are currently playing out a big kicking match. Up next is Richmond facing off against Adelaide. That's the latest. I'm Hugh Phillips.
0: That was a Sunshine Sport Update.
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6: 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Wholeheartedly connected.

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0: My wife and I have recently been travelling around Tasmania, and one of her fascinations is old churches. Every couple of kilometres, she would say, "Mark, quick, stop the car. I need to take a photo of that old church." She loves the majesty of them. She imagines what used to happen in them. And at one point she said to me, "Isn't it sad that all these old churches no longer have people in them?" And I thought about that for a while and I thought, maybe it's sad, maybe it's not. Maybe in fact the people that were once meeting in those churches have moved on to different expressions. So often today, churches meet in warehouses and schools and old factories. As the church, we find a way together. We find a way to meet and be with each other. Some of those old churches in Tassie are now houses or restaurants or other useful buildings. But the people aren't there. The people have gone on to different, renewed expressions of faith. It reminds me a little bit of 1 Thessalonians chapter 5. "Always be joyful. Never stop praying. Be thankful in all circumstances, for this is God's will for you who belong to Christ Jesus." Your faith is not defined by the building that you meet in. It's defined by your relationship with God. It's defined by that beautiful, sweet sense that we have when you pray with others, when you sing, when we gather. Can I encourage you? Maybe you've stopped going to church during this season. Maybe it's time to get back, to remember what's most important, the people and the gathering. God bless.
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2: Hello, I'm Hugh Phillips. One Nation is continuing its move into mainstream politics after a big win in the Farrer by-election. Michael Packey reports from Albury.
3: For well over 70 years, the vast New South Wales electorate of Farrer has been held by one of the coalition parties, be that Liberal or Nationals. This weekend, that changed, with voters in the regional seat thumbing their nose at the major parties and making Farrer a contest between One Nation and independent Michelle Millthorpe, and the former won. Liberal leader Angus Taylor says he's heard the message loud and clear and admits the coalition needs to change.
4: We have for too long focused on the politics of convenience, not the politics of conviction.
3: While Labor didn't run a candidate, some of its supporters are shifting allegiance to One Nation. Treasurer Jim Chalmers argues it's a populist movement with simplistic solutions, and the Farrer loss is an indictment on the coalition.
5: Angus Taylor went big on division and lost really badly.
3: David Farley will become the second One Nation MP in the lower house of federal parliament. Michael Packey, Albury.
2: The federal government is spending $2 billion on housing infrastructure projects. The policy to be outlined in Tuesday's budget will see money handed to local and state-based utility companies to make sure dwellings are connected to services they need. Australians are being encouraged to improve their understanding of what palliative care is and the support it can provide. There is concern too many people think it's only for the very end of life. Palliative Care Australia Interim Chief Executive Simon Waring says it's a service that can begin much earlier and supports people of all ages.
6: My personal experience is I lost a son to childhood cancer. Palliative care allowed, as a family, it allowed him to live his best life. We could take him camping, but it also allowed us to surround him with love at the end as he died at home.
2: The evacuation of 140 passengers and crew from a cruise ship with a hantavirus outbreak on board has been suspended. The president of the Canary Islands has intervened at the last minute, saying repatriation flights would not arrive in time. In other news, bar and nightclub owners across Melbourne are calling on authorities to bring in the army to help combat arson attacks. Dozens of venues across the city have been targeted in recent weeks. Checking sport, the Melbourne Demons stepped up against West Coast, leaving the Eagles short despite a final quarter push at Marvel Stadium. Richmond take on the Adelaide Crows at the MCG. The Crows keen to build on their improving record at the MCG after winning three of their past four matches since snapping a 10-match losing streak at the venue. Australia has taken out race one of the Sal Grand Prix in Bermuda to sit on top of the series ladder, and Aussie Jack Miller lines up for race two of the French MotoGP late tonight. That's the latest. I'm Hugh Phillips.
7: That was the Sunshine Sports Update. Life Words.
8: 1 John chapter 3, verse 11. For this is the message that you have heard from the beginning, that we should love one another.
9: 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Wholeheartedly connected.

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1: 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And biblical freedom means being able to take regular breaks from life's chaos and find rest in God's presence. So this week, what's one way you can follow Jesus instead of following your calendar? 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
1: Some stories may not be suitable for little ears.
2: Hello, I'm Hugh Phillips. Opposition leader Angus Taylor says there's no doubt the coalition has a lot to learn from its loss in the Farrer by-election. The Liberals lost 30% of their primary vote to hand the regional New South Wales seat to One Nation. It means the minor party now has two MPs in the lower house of federal parliament. Mr Taylor admits the Liberals need to change to survive.
3: We've got to take our medicine here. We have for too long focused on the politics of convenience, not the politics of conviction. I said that when I took on the leadership. And that means that we've got to get back to the core values and the core policies that we know the Liberal Party is at its best when it stands for.
2: Police are searching for the driver of a car that failed to stop after a fatal crash in southern Queensland yesterday. A 92-year-old man died and an 85-year-old woman was critically injured after the car they were passengers in crashed at Glen Applin near Stanthorpe. Police say the 20-year-old woman driving swerved to avoid an oncoming car that was on the wrong side of the road. A woman's been charged with making anti-Semitic comments at a children's netball game in Sydney. Police issued the 42-year-old a move-on direction at the under-12 match in Maroubra on Saturday. Following inquiries, she's been charged with using offensive language near a public space. She's due to face court in June. $2 billion will be spent over 4 years by the Albanese government to fund new infrastructure and build thousands of new homes. Jacob Pitlow reports.
4: The policy, to be announced in the budget on Tuesday, will see money handed to local and state utility providers to make sure their services are connected to new housing projects. $500 million from the fund will be reserved for regional Australia. Federal Treasurer Jim Chalmers says the housing plan is pro-aspiration and pro-investment. The local infrastructure fund is expected to support 65,000 homes over 10 years. Jacob Pitlow reporting.
2: Australia's National Science Agency is facing backlash over its decision to cut 350 jobs while accepting a funding boost. The CSIRO claims the $387 million package is tied to new research priorities. In other news, two climbers have been winched to safety after a rock fall left them stranded 150 metres up a cliff face in the New South Wales Warrumbungles. Checking sport, the Melbourne Demons have defeated West Coast by 32 points at Marvel Stadium, a disputed last-minute video review not changing the result. The Richmond and Adelaide clash is underway at the MCG. In Women's A-League, Wellington defeated Brisbane 2-0 in extra time. They'll now take on Melbourne City in the grand final. Manchester City sits just 2 points behind Arsenal on the EPL table with 3 matches to play after beating Brentford 3-0. That's the latest. I'm Hugh Phillips.
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4: Hi, my name's Derek Gerard. Recently I was asking someone how they were doing, and their answer was busy. As I reflected on that, it struck me that busy isn't actually an emotion, but a state of how you're spending your time. I'm not sure what answer I was expecting, but I can see why it was their response. We live in an age where the combination of our commitments, our work, raising families and being constantly connected means that time is a resource we can struggle to feel like we are managing well. A number of years ago, I read a great article from Harvard Business Review that suggested the answer to this ever-increasing expectation of getting more things done isn't about managing your time, but actually about managing your energy. To put it into practice in my life, I've adapted the concept so the analogy is about the fuel tanks we have that keep our energy levels functioning at the optimal level. We each have a physical, emotional, mental and spiritual energy tank. Even right now, you could think about each of these and whether any of your tanks are full or empty. Like any machine, if one part is empty, it will have an impact on how the machine is actually functioning. I've learned that there are certain things that fill my tanks and certain things that drain them. So for example, my physical tank gets filled if I go for a run or eat healthy food, and I find it drains if I get less than 8 hours sleep or go without exercise for a few days. My mental tank gets filled if I get the chance to read a book or watch a movie, but gets drained if I have too many meetings in a day without any margins for breaks. You get the idea. What's great is that this analogy works for me in my relationship with God. Jesus said that the greatest commandment is to love God with all of your heart, all of your mind, all of your strength, and all of your soul. That's a common verse and can easily mean to love God with everything you have. But the correlation is so strong, I've found that if I keep my energy tanks full, it helps me keep a healthy relationship with Him. To love God with your strength requires a level of physical energy. To love God with your heart requires a level of emotional energy and so on. If you can find some of that elusive time to work out what fills and empties your physical, emotional, mental and spiritual tanks, you can start adding those things that increase your energy and stop those things that are draining it. What I've found as I've done that is that it has helped me create a better use of my time and helped me to love God more. Remember, busy is not an emotion.
5: If you enjoyed this message from Derek Gerard, head to localcommunity.church.

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2: Hello, I'm Hugh Phillips. The Albanese government says the Farah by-election result is a bloodbath for the coalition after it was thumped by One Nation. David Farley has become the first One Nation member to win a lower house seat in federal parliament and will join Barnaby Joyce, who defected from the Nationals. The opposition says it'll learn from the result, claiming it will be match fit by the time the general election rolls around in 2028. A woman's been charged with making anti-Semitic comments at a children's netball game in Sydney. Jamel Wells reports.
3: Police issued the 42-year-old a move-on direction after reports she made offensive comments at an under-12 match in Maroubra on Saturday. Following inquiries, the woman's been charged with using offensive language near a public place. She's due to face court in June. Netball New South Wales has also banned her from attending any courts or games. Jamel Wells reporting.
2: Police are hunting a driver who fled the scene of a collision which left an e-scooter rider with life-threatening injuries in Melbourne's west overnight. A woman in her 40s was struck by a small hatchback in Melton just after midnight. The driver did not stop. Queensland's fuel reserves will receive a 54 million litre boost as a result of a new agreement. The state government has committed to a long-term lease with BP at the Port of Brisbane, allowing the oil giant to invest $100 million, adding more storage. Premier David Crisafulli says it should help avoid a repeat of the pain felt over the last few months.
4: Really important that we acknowledge that we have to use this as a point in time to make sure that never again are we in this situation where we have to be begging for our fuel and our sovereign capability in this country.
2: WA police have charged a 47-year-old man with distributing thousands of obscene flyers around Perth. The flyers allegedly contained indecent commentary and images of adult men within the LGBTQI+ community. Police say around 40 reports were made about the leaflets between July 2024 and March of this year. He'll front court in July. And in other news, footy fans in Queensland are being warned of delays during next weekend's NRL Magic Round due to industrial action by rail staff. Checking sport, despite stepping up in the final period, West Coast fell short at Marvel Stadium, going down to the Melbourne Demons by 32 points. Port Adelaide are breathing a sigh of relief with star Zach Butters still in contention to win the Brownlow medal this season. The power midfielder cleared of wrongdoing by the AFL match review officer over a fierce bump during Friday's loss to the Bulldogs. And Melbourne Storm have broken their losing hoodoo, defeating West Tigers 44-16. That's the latest. I'm Hugh Phillips.
5: That was a Sunshine Sport update. Life words.
0: Some words to live by from 1 John chapter 3. Dear children, let us not love with words or speech, but with actions and in truth. 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
1: Some stories may not be suitable for little ears.
2: Hello, I'm Hugh Phillips. The Albanese government says the Farrer by-election result is a bloodbath for the coalition after it was thumped by One Nation. David Farley has become the first One Nation member to win a lower house seat in federal parliament and will join Barnaby Joyce, who defected from the Nationals. The opposition says it'll learn from the result, claiming it will be match fit by the time the general election rolls around in 2028. A woman's been charged with making anti-Semitic comments at a children's netball game in Sydney. Jamel Wells reports.
3: Police issued the 42-year-old a move-on direction after reports she made offensive comments at an under-12 match in Maroubra on Saturday. Following inquiries, the woman's been charged with using offensive language near a public place. She's due to face court in June. Netball New South Wales has also banned her from attending any courts or games. Jamel Wells reporting.
2: Police are hunting a driver who fled the scene of a collision which left an e-scooter rider with life-threatening injuries in Melbourne's west overnight. A woman in her 40s was struck by a small hatchback in Melton just after midnight. The driver did not stop. Queensland's fuel reserves will receive a 54 million litre boost as a result of a new agreement. The state government has committed to a long-term lease with BP at the Port of Brisbane, allowing the oil giant to invest $100 million, adding more storage. Premier David Crisafulli says it should help avoid a repeat of the pain felt over the last few months.
4: Really important that we acknowledge that we have to use this as a point in time to make sure that never again are we in this situation where we have to be begging for our fuel and our sovereign capability in this country.
2: WA police have charged a 47-year-old man with distributing thousands of obscene flyers around Perth. The flyers allegedly contained indecent commentary and images of adult men within the LGBTQI+ community. Police say around 40 reports were made about the leaflets between July 2024 and March of this year. He'll front court in July. And in other news, footy fans in Queensland are being warned of delays during next weekend's NRL Magic Round due to industrial action by rail staff. Checking sport, despite stepping up in the final period, West Coast fell short at Marvel Stadium, going down to the Melbourne Demons by 32 points. Port Adelaide are breathing a sigh of relief with star Zach Butters still in contention to win the Brownlow medal this season. The power midfielder cleared of wrongdoing by the AFL match review officer over a fierce bump during Friday's loss to the Bulldogs. And Melbourne Storm have broken their losing hoodoo, defeating West Tigers 44-16. That's the latest. I'm Hugh Phillips.
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7: Hey, this is Aussie Dave from the YouVersion Bible app. And have you ever felt like life is falling apart and God feels like he's a million miles away? Yeah, me too. Now, the Bible says that God is close to the brokenhearted, but here's what's wild. In Hebrew, that phrase brokenhearted comes from a root that means to break through. So what if the very thing that feels like it's breaking you is actually the thing that's birthing something new? Maybe right now you're walking through loss, change, storms, or silence, and it feels like everything is coming apart. But maybe it's actually coming together in a way that you just can't see yet. Because God doesn't just heal broken hearts, he births new beginnings. So instead of asking, God, why is this happening? Try asking, God, what are you birthing in me right now? You might find that your breakdown is actually your breakthrough. Check out the YouVersion Bible app or Aussie Dave at Instagram for more content like this.

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2: Hello, I'm Hugh Phillips. The Albanese government says the Farah by-election result is a bloodbath for the coalition after it was thumped by One Nation. David Farley has become the first One Nation member to win a lower house seat in federal parliament and will join Barnaby Joyce, who defected from the Nationals. The opposition says it'll learn from the result, claiming it will be match fit by the time the general election rolls around in 2028. A woman's been charged with making anti-Semitic comments at a children's netball game in Sydney. Jamel Wells reports.
3: Police issued the 42-year-old a move-on direction after reports she made offensive comments at an under-12 match in Maroubra on Saturday. Following inquiries, the woman's been charged with using offensive language near a public place. She's due to face court in June. Netball New South Wales has also banned her from attending any courts or games. Jamel Wells reporting.
2: Police are hunting a driver who fled the scene of a collision which left an e-scooter rider with life-threatening injuries in Melbourne's west overnight. A woman in her 40s was struck by a small hatchback in Melton just after midnight. The driver did not stop. Queensland's fuel reserves will receive a 54 million litre boost as a result of a new agreement. The state government has committed to a long-term lease with BP at the Port of Brisbane, allowing the oil giant to invest $100 million, adding more storage. Premier David Crisafulli says it should help avoid a repeat of the pain felt over the last few months.
4: Really important that we acknowledge that we have to use this as a point in time to make sure that never again. Never again are we in this situation where we have to be begging for our fuel and our sovereign capability in this country.
2: WA police have charged a 47-year-old man with distributing thousands of obscene flyers around Perth. The flyers allegedly contained indecent commentary and images of adult men within the LGBTQI+ community. Police say around 40 reports were made about the leaflets between July 2024 and March of this year. He'll front court in July. And in other news, footy fans in Queensland are being warned of delays during next weekend's NRL Magic Round due to industrial action by rail staff. Checking sport, despite stepping up in the final period, West Coast fell short at Marvel Stadium, going down to the Melbourne Demons by 32 points. Port Adelaide are breathing a sigh of relief with star Zach Butters still in contention to win the Brownlow medal this season. The power midfielder cleared of wrongdoing by the AFL match review officer over a fierce bump during Friday's loss to the Bulldogs. And Melbourne Storm have broken their losing hoodoo, defeating West Tigers 44-16. That's the latest. I'm Hugh Phillips.
5: That was the Sunshine Sport Update. Life Words.
0: Some words now from 1 John chapter 3 verse 18. 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
1: 2 Samuel 11, 2-3. Then it happened one evening that David arose from his bed and walked on the roof of the king's house. And from the roof he saw a woman bathing, and the woman was very beautiful to behold. So David sent and inquired about the woman.
0: Sunshine, wholeheartedly connected.
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3: Yo, it's Phil and Doug. This is Relationship Revive and you're on Sunshine. Phil, my friend, it is good to be back with you.
1: Yeah, it's great to be here. Our school holidays is over and we're into it. New school term. Exciting.
3: We are. What are we talking about this week?
1: Well, we're going to start a series called How to Affair-Proof Your Marriage. And my desire with this series is that it will help and strengthen every couple, those who are considering being married and those who are married, and to strengthen their sense of resolve in how to protect their relationship, how to walk wisely, and how to continue to build the beautiful relationship that they have and not just allow it to dissipate and become vulnerable so that over time you start looking on the other side of the fence because the grass seems greener.
3: Yeah, look, I think this is such an important topic and a great topic to talk about. I had some good friends a number of years ago, married for 30 plus years, and I thought they'd be forever together. And things changed.
1: Yep.
3: And absolutely, this is such a relevant topic because sometimes you go, the grass is greener on the other side and it's not really there.
1: Yep, that's right. And you know, things change incrementally. Yep. It doesn't usually change in one big moment. But incremental change lands in a big moment where you suddenly realise we're no longer where we were or where we want to be. And I think it's really important, rather than wait and allow atrophy to take place, take charge of that. Go after it. Begin to build the very thing that you believed in when you started the journey together.
3: That's so good. We're going to take a quick break. We're going to come back in a moment and dive into the conversation. You're with Phil and Doug. This is Relationship Revive and you're on Sunshine.

0: Welcome to Relationship Revive. This is Phil and Doug, and it is great to have you here with us tonight. Thank you for joining us, and whether you're at home in the car travelling, or whether you're even doing late night at work, it's a joy to have you here with us. And we've just started a series talking about how to affair-proof your marriage. And with the life words, we began tonight with 2 Samuel chapter 11 verses 2 to 3, and we read the verse about King David and how he got up one night and stood up on the rooftop of his house and just walked around, and there he saw a woman who was bathing, and so he then followed that line of vision, and it took him down a garden path that probably, or definitely, was not the way that he should have gone.
1: Yeah, it's a big topic that we're going to dive into tonight, mate. What is the first verses or key thoughts that we need to think about?
0: Yeah, well, if you think about that that steps that David took, there was something in David before he took that stroll on the roof, and something he'd allowed to take place in his heart before a physical action took place. He started looking. His eyes were open to the potential. The question is, where was his wife? He'd been in bed. Where was she? We're not told this, but had he become disconnected from his spouse? And the other thing as well, David wasn't new in his marriage. He was around about 50 years of age when this happened. And what's really interesting to me is the couples that I work with, when they go through relationship drift, even though things can happen at any age, I noticed that in the 50s, there's a lot of change goes on, and 50s, and then it progresses into the next decade. And I noticed those changes tend to be a landing point where people realize that we're no longer where we were, and you are either moving forward or you're moving apart. And you've got to, if you recognize that, arrest the issue, go after it, and not become a passive victim.
1: Yeah, and look, I think that's the thing, isn't it? We kind of get to a certain age in life. That 50s is obviously when we say the midlife crisis.
0: And,
1: you know, maybe we've had the kids, they've grown up, there may be some drift over time, but it's not something that happened instantly. It's something that's been building up over a period of time. So it's how do you put those things in place to protect ourselves? And if I think about King David, if you think scripturally about him, he also had not a history of affairs, but, you know, broken relationships or drift within the relationships that you can see historically before he gets to that point of having an affair.
0: Yep, that's right. That's right. And I think if we look at that and we reflect, we need to realize a couple of things. One is that temptation doesn't come from without.
1: Yeah.
0: Temptation actually begins within. So James chapter 1 verses 14 and 15 really talks to this. It says, but each one is tempted when he's drawn away by his own desire and enticed. And then when the desire is conceived, it gives birth to sin. And sin, when it's fully grown, gives birth to death. And so you can see the progression of the way things work. Something's not right in an internal level. I've shifted in my attitude towards my spouse.
1: Yeah.
0: Could have started with an offense. It could have started with just that simple temptation, and I allowed that to occupy a space in my heart that should only be there for my spouse. And because when things are great, when things are amazing, you don't go looking. So I have this quote, right? I say this, that I don't go looking at the Honda up the road when I've got a Ferrari in the garage at home.
1: Yeah.
0: No one does that. If you've got a Ferrari in the garage, you're not going looking anywhere else.
1: Yeah.
0: You know what I'm saying?
1: Yeah.
0: And I think that's the thing. Is my marriage, is the most important relationship in my life a Ferrari?
1: Yeah.
0: Or have I let it become something average and ordinary that then puts me in a position where I'm vulnerable and open to temptation on a regular basis?
1: That's so good. I love that quote. I love that thought. We're going to take a quick break. We're going to come back in a moment and continue the conversation. You're with Phil and Doug. 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

0: You're with Phil and Doug. This is Relationship Revive. You're on Sunshine. And tonight we are talking about where do affairs really begin. We're talking about how do we future-proof our marriage from affairs. And Phil, you were just, I want to dive back in on the quote that you finished us off on. No one steals a Honda up the road when they've got a Ferrari in the garage. And I think that's such a great picture for the...
1: unless you tell everyone what you said off air.
0: I said to you, unless you're a Fast and Furious fan and you really like the Hondas. But hey, I do think it's one of those things though. Look, like if you know that what you've got at home has been built, looked after and cared for, and both of you are investing into the marriage,
1: yeah,
0: and your relationship, then you don't want to go anywhere else.
1: Yeah, that's right. It's a direct indication of the value that you place on it. If you place the highest value on it and it's just not one of the things you value, your focus and your priority will be to protect and build.
0: Yeah. So David, we talked about David being one whose eyes started to wander because he wasn't satisfied at home. What's some of the ways that we can recognise that there's a slow drift sometimes that happens?
1: Yeah, well, there in some of the research that I've read, something like 68% of unfaithful spouses cite the idea of emotional disconnection as a factor.
0: Yeah.
1: In the various marital studies that have been put out there. And the idea that drift happens quietly. It's less conversation, less curiosity about each other, less interest, other priorities, more busyness.
0: Mm.
1: And so this is one of the biggest issues. So not only does an affair begin internally before it becomes an external step, but the second thing, this idea of the slow drift factor in a relationship, it's incremental in its change. And little things that we let go, little priorities that we stop keeping, and we just allow other things to invade. And so I think for those who are listening who have a faith basis of their relationship and a personal relationship with Christ, one of the most important things about following Christ is the idea that he's not just one of the many gods.
0: Yeah.
1: He is the only, you know, the Trinity, the triune God that we worship. He is God, and no one holds any place in comparison to him. So the idea of our spirituality says that we serve a monotheistic God who has first place. And I think in terms of human relationships, what's really important is that we have that same mindset, that this relationship is given the weight of first place compared to everything else. And when you see the slow drift beginning to happen or issues arising, the slow drift is an evidence that you have too many things that you've given priority to.
0: Yeah.
1: It's not that you don't value your marriage. Yes, you do.
0: Yep.
1: But you also value other things. And the same is the idea of where the Word of God says, you have no other gods before me. One translation says, alongside of me. And I think that is such a simple, amazing principle. The moment you have multiple gods, yep, you believe in God, but you have all these other gods, you can never give the true God the priority that they deserve.
0: Yeah.
1: In other words, so same in the relational context of a human relationship. The moment you have all these, you might even just put your children at the same weight as your spouse. You might have a friendship that's at the same weight. The moment you do that, you immediately erase the power of that relationship to continue to grow to the level and the potential it is. And it just becomes one of many. And so I think that insight into the slow drift issue is really important to understand.
0: Yeah. Do you have a case study on this one?
1: Yeah. Here's an example. Say Mark and Lisa, they've been married 14 years and no major fights, but they stopped really talking. They've let that creep in. Mark said that they had become roommates. A colleague began to ask how his day was and started getting interest, a colleague of the opposite sex. And that emotional connection slowly replaced what was missing at home. And so you can see here a pattern. Number one, they took away or they allowed the first place, the single priority, to become just one of many. But then secondly, that then gave entrance into opportunity. The door was opened to opportunity for other things to come in. Because here's the thing, why do we give first place? Is because we have a deep emotional, relational need. And if you don't allow that to be fulfilled in the marriage, eventually someone is going to go start looking elsewhere.
0: Wow. It's a big topic to dive into. We're going to take a quick break. We're going to come back in a moment and take a breath, dive into some more great music, and we'll come back and continue the conversation. You're with Phil and Doug. This is Relationship Revive, and you're on Sunshine.
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0: and about his processes of starting to look out, and about the disconnect and the drift that can happen in relationships. What are some of the early warning signs if a relationship is drifting or there's emotional drift?
1: Okay, so let's talk about it. So remember what I've said one time before. I've said in real estate, everything is location, location, location. Yep. But in a marriage, it's communication, communication, communication, and not all of that is words, because we can communicate many ways. That's a whole different topic. Yeah. But let me talk about that. One of the signs that you're potentially at risk of an affair is all your conversations become functional.
0: Yeah.
1: They're just about the basics of function. They're not about the language of the heart or conversations of the heart. They're not about how are you really going? How are we traveling together? They're not about the emotional, intimate, vulnerable aspect of our world.
0: Yeah.
1: And the moment it just becomes functional, here's the thing, it's not fulfilling.
0: Mm.
1: You didn't get married to be living with a boarding mate, a roommate or a business associate or just a friend. You got married to have an intimate companion who sees into you, who shares your life, who exchanges life together in a deeply meaningful way, not just a transactional way. The other thing that not only does conversations become functional, but one of the increased areas is more screen time.
0: Yeah.
1: People on their phones, people who are just, when they're together, they're watching their phone or they're interested in other things. In other words, distraction. They're not focused on each other. There's no sense of excitement to be together, which then flows on to the next sort of idea of less interest. We're not asking questions about each other. How was your day? Did you really do well? What was going on? And the remarks or the responses are just basic. Mm. There's no real playing out, listening, sharing, exchange. Another thing that would be an indicator of emotional drift is things that are small become big.
0: Mm.
1: You know, love, according to the scriptures, love covers a multitude of sins. And you think about that, love is like the honey or the glue that binds a relationship together. But when the glue is removed, when the honey is removed, things that become exposed, even small things, can become great irritations.
0: Yeah.
1: And so I think we need to recognize that when conflict is increasing and it's not because of a genuine issue, but they're now small, incidental things, there's a risk. There's a risk that we're now focused on the logistics. We're focused on the fairness. We're focused on the justice constantly of the relationship. Am I getting out of this what I deserve? Or am I living deeply unsatisfied? A relationship where it's filled with love and meaning has a deep sense of satisfaction.
0: Yeah.
1: When that love goes, it's not satisfying, and so you'll end up looking for any reason to complain because your heart is telling you there's a problem. Instead of giving into that and looking for other pastures, my encouragement is go after that.
0: Yeah.
1: Find out what the issue is. Understand your own movement in what's going on the inside. Take ownership of it and find ways to rebuild, because that love that you have had and had experience, it'll come back when you start to do the things that you used to do when that love was alive.
0: Yeah, it's about it's about finding that space, I suppose, to rekindle, reconnection, communication, but rekindle connection through communication that then obviously leads into, if there's communication drift, there's physical drift.
1: Yep.
0: Okay, so you got to get both right.
1: And emotional
0: drift in there as well. If one member of the party is saying, of relationship saying, hey, we need to fix this, and the other member of the party is like, it's too hard, I don't know how to, how do we navigate those part of that communication space?
1: You've got to be willing to be vulnerable.
0: Yeah.
1: And be honest that I'm struggling. I feel like I've lost that, our mojo. I feel like I've lost that sense of connection. And if you're going to repair that, here's the thing.
0: Mm.
1: When you've got a broken part of a car, let's say you're traveling from Perth to Mandurah the road. Let's say you blow a tire or there's a malfunction in the engine. What you do is you pull over to the side, you slow down and you stop. What I notice in relationships when there's a blowout or there's a problem in the engine room of the relationship, couples keep trying to drive keep trying to move forward.
0: Mm.

0: instead of recognizing this is something that's systemic in our relationship, we actually need to slow down. I've got a story. When I was 17, just turned 17, got my first car.
1: Yep.
0: And I was going surfing. And I was going surfing at Penguin Island, actually, as a boy with my brother. I was so excited to get there. I was driving around the corner on this very wet day and didn't anticipate the road was. Yep. Lost control of the car, bent the axle on the side wall of the road. But my enthusiasm decided to keep driving and completely wrecked the about three sets. I had spare tires in the back, wrecked all the tires, ruined the, did more damage to the axle. Stop and slow down and take a breath and recalibrate where we're at to move forward.
1: Such good advice, my friend. Hey, we're going to take, we're going to come back in a moment, continue the conversation. You're with Phil and Doug. This is Relationship Revive and you're on Sunshine.
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0: around.
1: Yo, it's Phil and Doug. This is Relationship Revive. You're on Sunshine, and we are talking tonight about where affairs really begin. We've been talking about the internal world and how some of that emotional drift can happen in our relationships. Phil, one of the things that I think that you and I have talked about off air, which I think really ties into this, it's about the substitutes that happen in that space.
2: So yes.
1: An affair, I think, can only happen when there is another party, as you use the Honda, the Honda model before. The Ferrari might be on the box, but you're looking at the Honda down the road going, kind of almost the same with the emotional thing. The Honda is an analogy for the substitute of what we already have or should have.
2: Yep.
1: So what does that look like if that is a friendship that has developed to become more of an emotional substitute?
2: Yeah. Well, Dr. Shirley Glass said that in most cases, affairs begin as a friendship. Yep. And so, and are also accelerated by digital communication. Yep. On a phone, on your whatever mode of communication. And so, like a case study would be, you know, a woman shared her emotional, shared that her emotional affair began through a messaging a former school friend. Felt harmless, she said, until she realized she was sharing things that she no longer shared with her husband. Mm. So if you think about that, there is a shift, there is a substitution. Yeah. Obviously, she's not getting that with her husband, and she's allowed that emotional connection to become a replacement of the covenant marriage partner that she has.
1: Yep. So how do we fix that? Is that a making sure that we're transparent in our conversations with our spouse about the other conversations that we have? Because communication
2: absolutely
1: is the key.
2: Yeah. So look, there's a line between friendship and relationship, emotional intimacy with someone. And what's interesting is many men the biggest impact for many blokes, and not everyone, but would say that the physical interaction of a couple who have an affair is probably the game changer for them. Whereas interesting for a woman, the emotional interaction that someone has of sharing that deep personal emotional connection, it affects men and women quite differently as a general rule. But if you want a boundary, if you want to frame it, so you need to recognize the line or the boundary. So, for example, conversations with others who are not your spouse need to be light, appropriate, and, as you said, transparent. Are you comfortable with what you're saying to this person if your spouse was there? Is that, because this is an indicator, if you know that in your heart of hearts I wouldn't be comfortable, then you've already crossed the line.
1: Yeah,
2: so no secrecy about or messages that your spouse can't see. Can your spouse have access to your phone at any time without you worrying about it? Or do you have to guard that? For Sue and I, we have open access to our laptops, our phones. There's no boundary that we can't at any time just go and check if we want to. And not that we don't trust each other, but if I need to use your phone or want to have a look at your messages, am I going to suddenly stumble across a conversation that I don't know about? And how clear, you know, make sure there's no emotional dependence on a person, because that's the beginning of a potential connection that's going to be unhealthy. No preference to them over your spouse. There's no competition. Making sure that your interactions are accountable, they're in environments that are safe and that's in the open. Make sure that those things, and those things help create a line that prevents our heart from drifting into greater desire. Remember, sin is not something that happens often full-blown. Sin begins with an internal deceptive desire.
1: Yep.
2: And we justify it because we're not doing anything. We justify how we function, and it's easy to continue once you allow that to grow, to build into something that's unhealthy.
1: It's good. It's good. Hey, we're going to take a quick break. We're going to come back in a moment and land the plane. We've got one more spot and one more piece of advice as we tie this up. You're with Phil and Doug. We're talking about where do affairs really begin and how can we affair-proof our marriage, and you're on Sunshine.
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0: with Phil and Doug. This is Relationship Revive. You're on Sunshine. We're talking tonight about where do affairs really begin and how to future-proof our marriage from an affair. And we've covered that they begin internally before externally, that drift is a slow emotional thing that happens, and that we find emotional substitutes. What's the fourth point we need to think about, Phil?
1: We need to have guardrails and be aware of gut feelings, sense. Over 50% of affairs occur with someone already known, and you need to be alert to that. And we shouldn't trust our feelings. We should build boundaries. We have got to be careful because we will have natural chemistry with all sorts of people of the opposite sex, and we need to make sure that we just don't allow that natural chemistry to become something that it was never meant to be. We not only have chemistry with our spouse, but it's possible to have chemistry with a whole bunch of people. And we need to make sure that the only one we allow that to activate with is the person who we're married to. And so what I'd say is make sure your guardrails are clear so that they guard you from going over the cliff. It's so much easier to prevent things rather than have to rebuild after breaking and damaging. And not only does it affect your spouse, it affects your children, it affects the people who love you, and has a rippling effect throughout the community you serve. And so I think that having wisdom, prevention is always better than the cure. And so here's a reflection question. What have I allowed into my heart that's allowing me to drift from the potency of the covenant that I have? Am I pursuing that covenant, or am I allowing other things to take place that are really not building?
0: Have I allowed my heart to drift? That's maybe something you can take 5 minutes to think about as we dive back into some more music, which we're going to do shortly. But Phil, do you want to pray for us, mate?
1: Yep, that'd be great. Hey, if you're listening tonight, be encouraged. You can do this. You can build a great relationship. You can fight for what you've got. And I believe tonight you can join me in this prayer, just opening your heart to God and watch Him do miracles to help you find your space and rebuild what you have. Father, I just thank you tonight for every relationship person who's listening to my voice. Each one of those, Lord, who want their marriage to flow and to grow, and they may feel stuck and they may feel that it's impossible. Well, you are the God of the impossible. And Lord, you create miracles that we are not able in our own strength to do. So Father, I pray for each one that you would renew the sense of vitality and strength in each marriage, each person listening. You put that passionate, deep desire for their covenant and that fidelity of life, that you strengthen them and give them every opportunity to grow in Jesus' name. Amen. Amen. Amen. Next week, we're going to talk about meeting needs before they become vulnerabilities in this same series. It should be fantastic. If you want to hear about this, hear this replay, you can go to sunshine.com.au. 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We'd love to see you there if that can help. But for now, I want to thank you for joining us and being with us, and pray you have an incredible week. Be blessed, be powerful, and we'll see you same time next week. You're with Phil and Doug, and you're on Sunshine.

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2: 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Yeah, me too. Now, the Bible says that God is close to the brokenhearted, but here's what's wild. In Hebrew, that phrase brokenhearted comes from a root that means to break through. So what if the very thing that feels like it's breaking you is actually the thing that's birthing something new? Maybe right now you're walking through loss, change, storms, or silence, and it feels like everything is coming apart. But maybe it's actually coming together in a way that you just can't see yet. Because God doesn't just heal broken hearts, he births new beginnings. So instead of asking, God, why is this happening? Try asking, God, what are you birthing in me right now? You might find that your breakdown is actually your breakthrough. Check out the YouVersion Bible app or Aussie Dave at Instagram for more content like this.
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1: Hello, how you going? My name is Shafin from Oceans Church. When the clouds suddenly break and the rain begins to pour, what do? You duck for the nearest cover. When you buy a new car and you're facing uncertain times ahead, what do? You call the insurance company to take out some cover. When the cool of the night sets in and you need some warmth or the air conditioning has just been left on, what do? You pull up the covers. Being undercover is a place of warmth, security and safety, a place you can thrive and a foundation from which you can launch from. But the opposite happens when we come out from underneath the covers. We get exposed to the elements and lose our place of safety and security. And this is exactly what had happened to God's people, the Israelites. They had taken themselves out from underneath the covering that God had provided by rejecting God's ways and worshipping other idols. And as a result, they were left vulnerable and exposed to attack from their enemies. But then God sent Samuel, the prophet, or the insurance broker, to encourage them to duck for cover. In 1 Samuel chapter 7 verse 3, it reads, "If you want to return to the Lord with all your hearts, get rid of your foreign gods and your images of Ashtoreth. Turn your hearts to the Lord and obey Him alone, and then He will rescue you from the Philistines." See, Samuel was calling the Israelites back to the protection and security that only God could provide by getting rid of their idols and obeying the Lord alone. Thankfully, the Israelites listened to Samuel's words and got rid of their images and worshipped only the Lord. And as a result of coming undercover, the nation was miraculously delivered from their enemy. It reads in verse 10 that the Philistines arrived to attack Israel. But the Lord spoke with a mighty voice of thunder from heaven that day, and the Philistines were thrown into such confusion that the Israelites defeated them. In a similar way, God desires that we would also duck for cover. He wants to help us. He wants to lift us up and rescue us from the situations that are far beyond our control. In James chapter 4 verse 7, it says it in a different way. He says, "Submit to God, resist the devil, and he will flee from you." Although we have no power over evil or over the devil or over many other circumstances we face, we can have access to the greatest power as we simply duck for cover and submit to God. So if you want to see the miraculous, have access to the greatest insurance provider, and find a solid foundation you can launch from, then duck for cover by submitting every part of your life to a God who loves you, who wants to fight for you and provide for your every need.
2: If you enjoyed this message from Shafin Williams, head to oceans.church.
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1: Some words now from Colossians chapter 3, verse 16. 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
2: A Sunshine traffic update.
3: Good morning, family. Good news is we are incident-free, but there is some congestion around. On the Mitchell Freeway southbound, it's busy Burns Beach Road and Ocean Reef Road to Reed Highway. The northbound run to Slow Mortimer Road to Rowley Road and at Berrigan Drive. Otherwise, no major delays on the Graham Farmer Freeway or through the Northbridge Tunnel, so please drive safely. That's the latest from Main Roads.

0: the sound when you realize you're going to find a place after all. At Ahana Care, we help create moments like that every day with immediate housing vacancies north and south of Perth. 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

0: A Sunshine Traffic Update.
1: Good morning, family. We've got a breakdown on Roe Highway headed eastbound prior to Tonkin Highway in Kewdale. The left emergency lane there is blocked and towing services are on site, so traffic quite slow on the approach. Please proceed with caution past there if you're affected. Some congestion on the Mitchell Freeway southbound. That's busy Burns Beach Road and Ocean Reef Road to Erindale Road. The northbound run just slow. Mortimer Road to Rowley Road, Berrigan Drive and South Street, Mount Henry Bridge. Drive safely. That's the latest from Main Roads.
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0: a Sunshine traffic update.
1: Good morning, family. We've got a few incidents to report this morning. There's been a truck breakdown on Roe Highway eastbound at Carroll Avenue in Leeming. The left emergency lane there is blocked, but traffic is flowing, so please proceed with care. There's some roadworks taking place on Roe Street westbound. That's closed at William Street in Northbridge. Detours are in place, but no major traffic delays, so please drive safely. That's the latest from Main Roads.
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1: A Sunshine traffic update.
2: Good morning, family. We've got a couple of incidents to report. There's been a truck breakdown on Roe Highway headed eastbound at Carroll Avenue in Leeming. The left emergency lane there is blocked and traffic is flowing, so please proceed with caution. There's also some roadworks taking place on Roe Street westbound that's closed at William Street in Northbridge. Detours are in place but no major traffic delays, so please drive safely. That's the latest from Main Roads.
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